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I ain't too much got to do no explaining what's going on. You know, I'm going on, you know what I mean? 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
1: This is your Vibe 103 weather report brought to you by our friends at All Shores. I'm Teo Dill. We're starting the day under the same stubborn front that's kept things gray, damp, and unsettled, but there's finally some improvement on the way. The front gradually slips south through the day, allowing drier air to move in behind it and bringing, thank goodness, a noticeable drop in humidity. Once we get through today's messy start, the middle of the week looks significantly brighter and considerably more comfortable. For today, expect a cloudy and damp start with patchy rain and showers, gradually becoming less widespread as the day goes on. Northeasterly winds remain moderate before easing slightly this afternoon, while air temps reach around 81 degrees, before dropping to near 75 overnight. Tomorrow gives a much better mix of sunshine and cloud with highs near 82 before Thursday turns properly fine and dry with plenty of sunshine and air temps climbing to around 84. Out on the water, conditions are a little rougher today with northeasterly winds around 12 to 18 knots and seas outside the reef running between 3 and 6 feet. Rain and showers may reduce visibility at times before conditions improve later in the day and seas gradually ease overnight. Wednesday and Thursday become increasingly manageable with lighter winds and outside seas dropping towards 2 to 3 feet by Thursday. And that's your Vibe 103 weather report brought to you by our friends at All Shores. I'm Teo Dill.
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1: This is your Vibe 103 Entertainment Report brought to you by our friends at 59 Front. I'm Teo Dill. Fat Joe's putting serious resources behind earthquake relief in Colombia after last month's devastating disaster. The Bronx rapper and his Colombian wife, Lorena Cartagena, are personally funding two cargo planes carrying around 100 tons of emergency supplies into some of the hardest hit areas. The August 10th earthquake in Chocó reportedly killed more than 330 people, injured thousands more, and caused billions of dollars in damage. Ciara and Russell Wilson are expanding their already very large family, with baby number 5 officially on the way. The couple announced the pregnancy on Instagram after Wilson spent months very publicly campaigning for another child. Ciara just showed off her growing baby bump as the pair celebrated the latest addition to their blended family. And at this point, Russell apparently just kept asking till he got the answer he wanted. Hollywood has officially completed one of the industry's most remarkable post-pandemic recoveries, with the 2026 summer box office becoming the biggest. U.S. ticket sales between May 1st and Labor Day reached $4.76 billion, narrowly passing the previous record set all the way back in 2013. This is especially noteworthy, considering how uncertain the future of movie theaters looked just a few years ago, as streaming exploded and COVID fundamentally disrupted how people approach the movies. And finally, Gary Oldman may have just casually spoiled one of the biggest casting announcements in movies. The Oscar-winning actor says he believes the long-running search for the next James Bond is effectively over and suggested his Slow Horses co-star Jack Loudon may be the man chosen to replace Daniel Craig. Nothing's been officially confirmed, so this still belongs firmly in the rumor category, but considering Oldman's connections and the very specific way he raised Loudon's name, Bond fans are paying attention. And that's your Vibe 103 Entertainment Report, brought to you by our friends at 59 Front. I'm Teo Dill.
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All right. Obviously, this is a little bit of common sense, right? But I'm going to say it because I know some people just don't like to pay attention. It is raining outside. So that means that you need to take your time. Right? Take your time. Don't do anything crazy. Because we want you to get from point A to point B. Don't be out there speeding on the roads. Anything like that because it is raining. Time is 18 minutes past the hour of 7 o'clock right here on Bermuda's Energy Station, Vibe 103. This is the wake-up call.

0: 31 minutes past the hour of 7 o'clock right here in Bermuda's Energy Station. This is a wake-up call. Yours truly, DJ Fury Tyree, DJ Genie, each and every day. We're about to get into this commercial break. And then right on the other side, we're going to talk about the topic of the day today. And then get back into this music, right?
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4: 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I'm Teo Dill. Many Bermudians are struggling with the high cost of living, which is why ongoing partnership between the government and the labor movement is necessary to improve their circumstances. This from Premier David Burt during his Labor Day address yesterday outside the Bermuda Industrial Union.
14: So, brothers and sisters, we have made progress, but we know that too many working families still feel the pressure. Our responsibility must always be to keep working together for better wages, stronger protections, and a Bermuda where working people can build a secure future. When our labor movement stands together, as we have done for the last 9 years, workers win, and therefore Bermudians win.
4: Opposition leader Ben Smith used his address to emphasize how similar our community is at its core and how that can often be dismissed because of superficial differences.
15: Often, we can feel so vastly different from one another. Different backgrounds, different experiences, different cultures, different opinions about where Bermuda has been, where it is now, and where it should go. We cannot continue to ignore this with veiled smiles. Instead, address it with open hearts and respectful discourse. I believe something very strongly. Our differences do not have to divide us. They can be what makes us stronger.
4: Bermuda's hosting leaders from across the Caribbean overseas territories this week for a five-day caucus focused on the issues we collectively face. Premiers from Anguilla, the British Virgin Islands, Cayman Islands, and Montserrat, along with a deputy premier of Turks and Caicos, are expected on island from tomorrow through the 12th. Premier David Burt is convening the meetings in his role as president of the UK Overseas Territories Association Political Council. And while all these territories are obviously very different places, they share a somewhat unusual political reality, locally self-governing, but ultimately still tied to Britain. So there are real advantages in coordinating how we approach London and the wider world. And we're now entering what's normally the most dangerous part of the hurricane season. But so far, 2026 continues to be unusually quiet, thanks largely to a very strong El Nino. The one area forecasters are watching is just off the southeastern U.S., where a stalled front could help organize thunderstorms into something tropical over the next few days. The odds of development do remain low, but ocean temperatures across much of the Atlantic and Gulf are still way warmer than normal, meaning anything that does organize has plenty of available fuel. Now, this obviously isn't necessarily something we need to worry about right now, but this time of year, anything that gets going to our west is worth keeping an eye on. 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I'm Teo Dill.
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0: Tyree is here.
1: Good morning, good morning.
0: Your boy made it across the first week of school, boy.
1: It feels good to be back, but the weather, you know, the weather tried to hold me back this morning. I'm going to tell you that already.
0: Yeah, yeah, yeah. But you made it across the first week of school.
1: How was that? It was hectic. It was lovely to see these students back. A lot of them were excited. Long may it last. You know, we had, of course, your goddamn ones that complain, but you know, that's
0: for the minute they got, Mama!
1: Yeah, it
0: goes like that.
1: But it went well. Still things to work out, but you know, so it goes. So yeah,
0: tomorrow's when the whole island goes in there.
1: The public schools, you know, Taze is going to high school for the first time, year in high school.
0: Oh, Lord.
1: He's excited.
0: You're dropping him off?
1: Yeah. I asked him yesterday, how are you getting to school? He said, how else? I said, bro, honestly, there's options. You're going to have to talk clearer than that. You have the bus. You could walk. You could get a lift from your mama, your auntie, something.
0: Yeah, your brethren.
1: But he made it clear that, yeah, Eddie, this is what's happening.
0: You're dropping me off to big school?
1: And see, that's the thing. This was my thought. I was like, it's no way he wants me to go up there. Because honestly, I've got a thought in my head. Do I set the president to be like, look, be up here embarrassing me by embarrassing him on the first day of school?
0: I did that to Nyaz on his first day. Nyaz tried to get out the car and walk off. I said, come here, give me a son a hug. Give me a hug, son. He was like, why, man? You be weird. Hey, man, have a good year, bro. I love you. Hear me,
1: I
0: man?
1: I love you. Remember what we talked about?
0: Everybody's looking like, say, hey. Got you. Like, mm-hmm. It was walking on. Come on. Your clothes ain't going properly.
1: I was like, don't forget to take your medication at 11:30 and 12:30. Because if you take them too close together, you know how you act.
0: Looking at you like, what?
1: Yeah, so I think I'm going. I mean, I might. Depends on how I feel, how he acts in the morning, how excited he is. When he gets out the car, if he tries to put on the front, I may try something.
0: Yeah, well, yeah, you got two drop-offs.
1: Yeah, well...
0: The other one's already been in high school.
1: Yeah.
0: It's well acquainted. Yeah, and they go to two different schools.
1: Two different schools, yeah. So, yeah.
0: Hey.
1: Welcome back.
0: Yeah. You know, real life starts tomorrow for a lot of people. I said it last week. A shout out to all the teachers. Mm-hmm. It is your time now.
1: Be great, my people.
0: It is.
1: Hey, with great powers comes great responsibility.
0: It is your time now, teachers. You know, big up to yourself. Big up yourselves.
1: I love this time of the year. Love everyone's excited. New
0: but
1: shoes.
0: But they're back out of school in like 3 weeks.
1: Look, I was in school last week, and it was a holiday already yesterday.
0: Feel me? And they start school later.
1: I don't know what the magic number is that they look for, but it is a number. 200? It could be. Yeah. That sounds about right.
0: Yeah, I thought it was 200.
1: But that magical number.
0: Look, maybe my favorite art teacher could let me know. Is it 200?
1: It's probably 200. But we'll wait for confirmation.
0: Yeah, maybe my favorite art teacher could let me know.
1: Welcome back, guys. Tomorrow.
0: Yep.
1: I'll say it again tomorrow. Welcome back.
0: Yeah, so we're going to get back into this music right here in Bermuda's Energy Station. Vibe 103, this the way.

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3: I'm Joe Rawson with your sports update from Sky. Manchester City boss Enzo Maresca admits Erling Haaland won't be able to play every game this season. The striker has started all three Premier League matches so far, scoring three goals in their perfect start to the campaign. But with Champions League and EFL Cup fixtures on the horizon, Maresca says he'll have to manage the workload of all the players who are at the World Cup this summer.
4: It's correct to give them some rest. That can be one game out or can be 1 week away. The priority is just to allow the players to be fit, to be good, to be happy, and in the moment that you can see them that they are tired.
3: City begin their European campaign away at FC Porto tonight. Dwight McNeil and Evan Gesson hope for the chance to play their way back into the good books of Crystal Palace manager Pierre Sarge this evening. They were both dropped from the squad for Saturday's 3-2 Premier League win at Fulham. Ahead of tonight's EFL Cup clash with Middlesbrough, Sarge says they needed to be sent a message.
5: They were not in the squad because I was not happy with their performance when they come on the pitch against Manchester City. It's my decision, sports decision. And sometimes players have to be shaken to come back.
3: Nottingham Forest had parted company with global head of football Edu. The former Arsenal sporting director joined the club in 2025 and oversaw two transfer windows, helping to bring in players including James McAtee, Igor Jesus and Dan Undoy. The Brazilian is believed to have played no role in Forest's most recent recruitment and wasn't involved in the appointment of current head coach Oliver Glasner. Isaac Hadjar will miss a third straight Formula One race through injury, with Red Bull confirming he won't be fit for the Spanish Grand Prix this weekend. The French driver has been sidelined with a wrist problem since the summer break. Liam Lawson will remain in the seat after replacing Hadjar for the last two races. And six-time tennis Grand Slam champion Iga Swiatek has suffered a shock defeat in the last 16 of the US Open. The Polish player was beaten in straight sets by Chinese qualifier Kim Wen-Zheng.
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0: Welcome.
1: to

0: in ATL.
1: Who she is opening up for?
0: Raw Viv.
1: Oh, okay, okay.
0: And then when she performed this, the entire stadium went bananas.
1: She's a native of Atlanta.
0: The stadium went bananas.
1: Okay.
0: Bro.
1: Okay.
0: And, you know, at first, like, the song, like, it was hitting, but it weren't, like, it weren't hitting, like, you know what I mean? But all the girls, mm-hmm. the girls knew it. They giving these swimming arms, and them was knocking him out. Take me to that!
1: It was like a mosh pit yeah. of swimming arms.
0: Yeah.
1: Whoa.
0: Yeah. So, fantasy.
1: It weren't a great week, but I don't think it was a great week for many out there.
0: Mm-hmm.
1: The average was 51 points, yeah. which is on the medium to low end. The highest was 119. I scored 39 points.
0: Same.
1: And I currently stand 30th. And yeah. I honestly, I feel bad saying that. 30th?
0: Yeah, that's great. Yeah, more than half beta.
1: Yeah, yeah. I mean, it's still very tight, so a few points could take you up a few positions. So
0: yeah.
1: It is what it is.
0: So in the lead right now, we have SMG. So Drew Trutt, he's in first with 243. Miguel Vasconcelos, I think that's his name.
1: Yeah.
0: Second with 237. Victoria Millett. In third place.
1: I love
0: with,
1: to see a lady up there sometimes, you
0: Victoria
1: know.
0: Millett in third place with 234. Chris Lima, 233. Mark Taylor, 232. Tez Lathan in sixth place with 231. Robert Humphrey in seventh place with 226. In eighth place and climbing is Kyle Clark with 215. He's tied for ninth. With Chris Holman. And then in 10th place is my boy Hammy.
1: Yeah,
0: 214.
1: Rice baby.
0: Yeah, with 214. So that rounds out the top 10 inside of the Wake Up Calls Fantasy Football League.
1: Third week is closed. Liverpool got our first win.
0: Yep, got the first dub. I actually want to go over that. Like before we, I want to just go over the scores for the weekend.
1: Yeah, let's do that.
0: Let's go over the scores.
1: Friday night, Liverpool got the 3 points. Isak was on the scorecard.
0: Hey, deadly. You mean deadly, kid? Boy, deadly.
1: Coming back to form and looking good.
0: Boy, deadly, boy. Yeah, so that was Friday night
1: against
0: Ipswich
1: 2-0.
0: And then we had Newcastle Bournemouth, that was 2-2. We had Brentford Sunderland, that was 1-1. We had Spurs Nottingham. Spurs is failing to get off the ball.
1: Oh my dear. That is a whole nother topic. Keep going. Oh my dear.
0: 0-0. We had City just managed to get through against Coventry 1-0. We have Fulham Palace. Palace was able to get the edge 3-2. Brighton Leeds, that was 1-1. Hull Aston Villa 0-0. This is a low scoring weekend, to be honest.
1: Yeah, very. That's what I'm saying.
0: Everton United, deadly. Everton, deadly, bro.
1: Maitland Niles, that last girl.
0: Deadly, you hear me? Deadly.
1: Hey, it was. I appreciate it because it was with the inside. It was perfectly guided. Hey,
0: from the minute I saw him run into the ball, I said, that's a girl.
1: Hey, look, with conviction.
0: That's a girl.
1: He might as well have picked that ball up, gave a kiss, and said, go home. Go
0: that's
1: home.
0: A girl. I saw it from the start.
1: Unlucky, hey, United.
0: Michael Carrick was ew. Last kick of the game.
1: Unlucky United.
0: 2-2 Everton United. And then Arsenal, you know, they got the edge over Chelsea 2-1.
1: Yeah.
0: So the way that it stands right now, Footy League, is nice and simple. You know, City at the top. City at the top with 9 points. Chelsea right behind them. Arsenal in second place with 9. Whole City.
1: Surprise, surprise.
0: 7. Chelsea with 6. Brentford with 5. Liverpool in 6th place with 5. Newcastle in 6th place with 5. In 8th place, you got Everton with 5. And then you got Leeds in 9th with 5. And Brighton rounds out your top 10 with 4 points.
1: Mm-hmm.
0: No, Spurs.
1: You know, this. I honestly feel I had a bad weekend because I was for sure. I captained Marmoush because I'm like... Spurs, you gotta come good. The amount of money that you have spent the players that you have at your disposal, you should be able to do something.
0: You should. But not man, you're talking about Spurs.
1: I know, man.
0: This is second year in a row, you know.
1: The difference is
0: they were fighting relegation at the end of the season last year. They're fighting relegation in week four.
1: Hey, look, honestly, you Spurs fans, and how do you manage week by week?
0: And who do they play next?
1: I think it's another...
0: They play Everton.
1: Everton. Ooh, that's good. But to whom?
0: It don't matter, Phil.
1: I don't know.
0: They're playing Everton, and Everton's playing ball right now. Yeah. Jack Grealish looking deadly.
1: His back is officially going from Manchester City to Everton.
0: We'll learn.
1: It's a learn spell.
0: Yeah, it's a year learn spell.
1: Okay, all right. Well, quality.
0: Everton's got some hard games in these next weeks. They play Spurs, and then they play Poole in the EFL.
1: No, Spurs have some hard...
0: I mean, Spurs have hard games. Yeah, okay. That's what I meant. Spurs play Everton, then they play Poole in the EFL 3 days after they play Everton.
1: Mm-hmm.
0: And then 4 days after that, they play Aston Villa.
1: Oh, tough and on
0: then,
1: the pictures.
0: And then it's the international break, so they could actually get themselves back aligned.
1: And but then try
0: they,
1: to.
0: And then they play United.
1: Yeah.
0: So... They got four hard games back to back. Then they got Coventry, but then they turn around and face Chelsea.
1: If there were points on order out of their six games, I'm thinking 4 points.
0: I say they got the edge over Coventry and maybe got a draw against Villa.
1: That's what I'm thinking. Yeah. So, hey, look, guys, Spurs fans, put your head in the car for the new manager, because I'm sure. In due course, his job is up for question.
0: Oh, what was our manager's last name last year? Ariola? Yeah, you're on a slut.
1: Yeah, it's available.
0: His free. His free. He could get you out of relegation.
1: To be honest, the way that Spurs are moving right now, I could get the job.
0: Yes. I don't know what you guys
1: I could get the job. Say, look, they have not scored not one single goal since the league started.
0: Fire go burn them.
1: Look, 90 minutes of flatness.
0: We guys are going to get back into this music. Bermuda's Energy Station, Fly 103. This the Wake Up Call. We're going to play this song that we were talking about at the beginning. Right here on Bermuda's Energy Station, right?

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Give me that, I want your firm. Can't teach these gang. No, these tenders, let them learn. No, they hate to see me win. Play that ush, let it burn.

0: No, for real, for real.
1: You guys had Bermudian football this weekend as well.
0: It started out Charity Cup.
1: That's Dandyton Village.
0: Village.
1: Village got the edge.
0: 3-1. So they are this year's Charity Cup champions. Congratulations to Village.
1: Yep.
0: We also had the Dudley Eve events matches kick off.
1: That's PAC Social Club.
0: And Colts versus Cougars.
1: At
0: PHC got the W, a handsome victory. Let's call it that, a handsome victory. 9-2.
1: Yep.
0: And Colts got the air June Cougars.
1: Uh-huh.
0: 4-3.
1: 4-3 and 9-2.
0: Yeah, I was watching a little bit of the Colts and Cougars game at one point on YouTube. And at a point, Colts were just scoring goals. Just scoring goals. I swear I saw about 3 goals in half an hour.
1: Right.
0: But luckily, or, you know, Cougars put up a charge. They got some back, but end up losing the game regardless.
1: You know who I want to give a big shout-out to this morning?
0: Who's that?
1: I want to send a big shout-out to my boy Jelly, right? Primetime TV.
0: Yeah.
1: You know, he be there. He be with his camera. You know, he's taking what he's doing to the next level. You know, that's the voice that we hear on a lot of these live streams and different things like that. So I got to send a big shout-out to Jelly this morning. You know, big up to you, my boy. All that good type of stuff. You know, he's a baller.
0: Love to see it.
1: Jelly's a baller, dude.
0: Mm-hmm.
1: He's a baller. So, you know, still seeing him stick with his passion, doing it in a different light is always exciting.
0: Transforming and bringing the people a different angle of sports.
1: For sure. But, you know, one of the other things that I want to talk about, man.
0: I'm listening.
1: Yo, why you guys ram out Court Street like that last week for some cornbread?
0: What, it was aligned on the block?
1: Fam, she is aligned on the block.
0: Whoa. I had the pie.
1: What is it called? Cornbread pie?
0: Cornbread pie. A little base of a piece of cornbread on the bottom. A layer of the meat of your choice. Jerk chicken, lamb, or oxtail.
1: Right.
0: With a portion of macaroni and cheese on top. All baked to a warm, delectable perfection.
1: I wanna say something so bad, but I'm trying not to get canceled. So I'ma just say that is some big backery.
0: It's cool. It's fine.
1: Right. Like I wanted to say something different. So read between the lines.
0: Look, indulging in a little bit big backery is fine every now and then. Yeah. Okay.
1: I'm gonna try it, dude.
0: I've had the oxtail one. And
1: I'm gonna try it.
0: Hey, look, a lot of people don't realize that the gravy that comes with it is tailored to which meat you get.
1: Mm.
0: So if you get the oxtail one, you get an oxtail gravy.
1: Right.
0: If you're getting the lamb one, you're getting lamb.
1: I don't want oxtail and then you give me jerk chicken
0: sauce.
1: That's
0: what I'm saying. People think it may be a generic gravy that they use, but each gravy is tailored to the one that you get.
1: Okay.
0: And I think that is a key. A testament to the detail that Soul Food is paying to the food.
1: Mm-hmm.
0: Honestly, I'm like, I was pretty pleased. And I'm not even a cornbread fan, but right, the mix of the meat, cornbread, the ratios were perfect. You can't complain. Hey, it's too much cornbread. I don't have enough meat. It's right, not enough macaroni and cheese. They have it down to a science.
1: Okay.
0: They have it down to a science. And it's worth a try. I must admit, it's worth a try, people. Please don't. I don't know if they would ever run out, but, you know, give them some bly. It gets busy. Each pie is made to order, warmed up, heated up. So, you know, go out and try it for yourself. Let us know what you think.
1: Mm-hmm.
0: But I would highly recommend that you guys go and try it. Like I said, I had the oxtail one. If you had to choose, which one would you choose?
1: Oxtail.
0: Oxtail, of course, right?
1: Yeah.
0: But
1: I love lamb, dude.
0: Lamb is good. Oxtail or kangaroo meat, I've been seeing. That's a whole nother conversation.
1: What, man?
0: People have been saying, look, the star on the oxtail, if you got a bone and it's in the shape of a star, they're substituting it for kangaroo meat. It's been a whole thing.
1: You ate it, didn't you?
0: That's what I'm saying. Was it tender?
1: Yeah.
0: I don't know. I'm not an oxtail or kangaroo tail specialist, but right, they say they are very interchangeable.
1: Uh huh.
0: Yeah. So, yeah, I don't know, bro. We'll see. You have to do some research on it. The next time I see it on social media, I'm gonna send it to you.
1: Yeah, you're gonna be like, yo, bro, what are you seeing right now?
0: Yeah, for facts, you'll see. I'll send it to you. I know somebody out there is like, look, man, I've been telling people they've been selling. And I'm not talking about soul food in particular. I'm just saying in the greater world, there's a debate whether businesses are using kangaroo tail or oxtail. I feel like I'm going on a tangent.
1: Yeah, I'm not gonna say nothing too crazy.
0: I went off on a tangent, but I'll send it to you, and then maybe later, once we do some more research, we can have a conversation about it.
1: Yeah, for sure.
0: All right.
1: Sorry, I'm just reading something, and I'm like, this makes absolutely no sense, but
0: it never does, my guy.
1: Yeah. I'm gonna stay quiet to certain things. But, you know, we're gonna get back into this music. Meek Mill featuring Rick Ross. I'm a boss right here on Bermuda's Energy Station. Let's go.

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1: 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I'm Teo Dill. Many Bermudians are struggling with the high cost of living, which is why ongoing partnership between the government and the labor movement is necessary to improve their circumstances. This is from Premier David Burt during his Labor Day address yesterday outside the Bermuda Industrial Union.
2: So, brothers and sisters, we have made progress, but we know that too many working families still feel the pressure. Our responsibility must always be to keep working together for better wages, stronger protections, and a Bermuda where working people can build a secure future. When our labor movement stands together, as we have done for the last 9 years, workers win, and therefore Bermudians win.
1: Opposition leader Ben Smith used his address to emphasize how similar our community is at its core and how that can often be dismissed because of superficial differences.
3: Often, we can feel so vastly different from one another. Different backgrounds, different experiences, different cultures, different opinions about where Bermuda has been, where it is now, and where it should go. We cannot continue to ignore this with veiled smiles. Instead, address it with open hearts and respectful discourse. I believe something very strongly. Our differences do not have to divide us. They can be what makes us stronger.
1: Bermuda's hosting leaders from across the Caribbean overseas territories this week for a five-day caucus focused on the issues we collectively face. Premiers from Anguilla, the British Virgin Islands, Cayman Islands, and Montserrat, along with the deputy premier of Turks and Caicos, are expected on island from tomorrow through the 12th. Premier David Burt is convening the meetings in his role as president of the UK Overseas Territories Association Political Council. And while all these territories are obviously very different places, they share a somewhat unusual political reality, locally self-governing, but ultimately still tied to Britain. So there are real advantages in coordinating how we approach London and the wider world. And we're now entering what's normally the most dangerous part of the hurricane season. But so far, 2026 continues to be unusually quiet, thanks largely to a very strong El Nino. The one area forecasters are watching is just off the southeastern U.S., where a stalled front could help organize thunderstorms into something tropical over the next few days. The odds of development do remain low, but ocean temperatures across much of the Atlantic and Gulf are still way warmer than normal, meaning anything that does organize has plenty of available fuel. Now, this obviously isn't necessarily something we need to worry about right now, but this time of year, anything that gets going to our west is worth keeping an eye on. 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I'm Teo Dill.
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station. I gotta get up out of here really quickly. Gotta go deal with something. But I'll check you guys bright and early tomorrow morning, right here on Bermuda's Energy Station. This is the Wake Up Call.

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2: This is your Vibe 103 weather report brought to you by our friends at All Shores. I'm Teo Dill. We're starting the day under the same stubborn front that's kept things gray, damp, and unsettled, but there's finally some improvement on the way. The front gradually slips south through the day, allowing drier air to move in behind it and bringing, thank goodness, a noticeable drop in humidity. Once we get through today's messy start, the middle of the week looks significantly brighter and considerably more comfortable. For today, expect a cloudy and damp start with patchy rain and showers gradually becoming less widespread as the day goes on. Northeasterly winds remain moderate before easing slightly this afternoon, while air temps reach around 81 degrees, before dropping to near 75 overnight. Tomorrow gives a much better mix of sunshine and cloud with highs near 82 before Thursday turns properly fine and dry with plenty of sunshine and air temps climbing to around 84. Out on the water, conditions are a little rougher today with northeasterly winds around 12 to 18 knots and seas outside the reef running between 3 and 6 feet. Rain and showers may reduce visibility at times before conditions improve later in the day and seas gradually ease overnight. Wednesday and Thursday become increasingly manageable with lighter winds and outside seas dropping towards 2 to 3 feet by Thursday. And that's your Vibe 103 weather report brought to you by our friends at All Shores. I'm Teo Dill.
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4: This is your Vibe 103 Entertainment Report, brought to you by our friends at 59 Front. I'm Teo Dill. Fat Joe's putting serious resources behind earthquake relief in Colombia after last month's devastating disaster. The Bronx rapper and his Colombian wife, Lorena Cartagena, are personally funding two cargo planes carrying around 100 tons of emergency supplies into some of the hardest hit areas. The August 10th earthquake in Chocó reportedly killed more than 330 people, injured thousands more, and caused billions of dollars in damage. Ciara and Russell Wilson are expanding their already very large family, with baby number 5 officially on the way. The couple announced the pregnancy on Instagram after Wilson spent months very publicly campaigning for another child. Ciara just showed off her growing baby bump as the pair celebrated the latest addition to their blended family. And at this point, Russell apparently just kept asking till he got the answer he wanted. Hollywood has officially completed one of the industry's most remarkable post-pandemic recoveries, with the 2026 summer box office becoming the biggest. U.S. ticket sales between May 1st and Labor Day reached $4.76 billion, narrowly passing the previous record set all the way back in 2013. This is especially noteworthy, considering how uncertain the future of movie theaters looked just a few years ago, as streaming exploded and COVID fundamentally disrupted how people approach the movies. And finally, Gary Oldman may have just casually spoiled one of the biggest casting announcements in movies. The Oscar-winning actor says he believes the long-running search for the next James Bond is effectively over, and suggested his Slow Horses co-star Jack Loudon may be the man chosen to replace Daniel Craig. Nothing's been officially confirmed, so this still belongs firmly in the rumor category, but considering Oldman's connections and the very specific way he raised Loudon's name, Bond fans are paying attention. And that's your Vibe 103 Entertainment Report, brought to you by our friends at 59 Front. I'm Teo Dill.
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7: 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It all plays right here on the Electric Top 20. Hey, I'm Eric Tucker with a special invitation to join me. Now, last week on the show, it was all about the song from the World Cup. Yeah, I'm talking about Shakira and Burna Boy. They made it to number one last week

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3: I'm Joe Rawson with your sports update from Sky. Manchester City boss Enzo Maresca admits Erling Haaland won't be able to play every game this season. The striker has started all three Premier League matches so far, scoring three goals in their perfect start to the campaign. But with Champions League and EFL Cup fixtures on the horizon, Maresca says he'll have to manage the workload of all the players who are at the World Cup this summer.
4: It's correct to give them some rest. That can be one game out or can be 1 week away. The priority is just to allow the players to be fit, to be good, to be happy, and in the moment that you can see them that they are tired.
3: City begin their European campaign away at FC Porto tonight. Dwight McNeil and Evan Gesson hope for the chance to play their way back into the good books of Crystal Palace manager Pierre Sarge this evening. They were both dropped from the squad for Saturday's 3-2 Premier League win at Fulham. Ahead of tonight's EFL Cup clash with Middlesbrough, Sarge says they needed to be sent a message.
5: They were not in the squad because I was not happy with their performance when they come on the pitch against Manchester City. It's my decision, sports decision. And sometimes players have to be shaken to come back.
3: Nottingham Forest had parted company with global head of football Edu. The former Arsenal sporting director joined the club in 2025 and oversaw two transfer windows, helping to bring in players including James McAtee, Igor Jesus and Dan Undoy. The Brazilian is believed to have played no role in Forest's most recent recruitment and wasn't involved in the appointment of current head coach Oliver Glasner. Isaac Hadjar will miss a third straight Formula One race through injury, with Red Bull confirming he won't be fit for the Spanish Grand Prix this weekend. The French driver has been sidelined with a wrist problem since the summer break. Liam Lawson will remain in the seat after replacing Hadjar for the last two races. And six-time tennis Grand Slam champion Iga Swiatek has suffered a shock defeat in the last 16 of the US Open. The Polish player was beaten in straight sets by Chinese qualifier Kim Wen-Zheng.
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3: I'm Joe Rawson with your sports update from Sky. Manchester City boss Enzo Maresca admits Erling Haaland won't be able to play every game this season. The striker has started all three Premier League matches so far, scoring three goals in their perfect start to the campaign. But with Champions League and EFL Cup fixtures on the horizon, Maresca says he'll have to manage the workload of all the players who are at the World Cup this summer.
4: It's correct to give them some rest. That can be one game out or can be 1 week away. The priority is just to allow the players to be fit, to be good, to be happy, and in the moment that you can see them that they are tired.
3: City begin their European campaign away at FC Porto tonight. Dwight McNeil and Evan Gesson hope for the chance to play their way back into the good books of Crystal Palace manager Pierre Sarge this evening. They were both dropped from the squad for Saturday's 3-2 Premier League win at Fulham. Ahead of tonight's EFL Cup clash with Middlesbrough, Sarge says they needed to be sent a message.
5: They were not in the squad because I was not happy with their performance when they come on the pitch against Manchester City. It's my decision, sports decision. And sometimes players have to be shaken to come back.
3: Nottingham Forest had parted company with global head of football Edu. The former Arsenal sporting director joined the club in 2025 and oversaw two transfer windows, helping to bring in players including James McAtee, Igor Jesus and Dan Undoy. The Brazilian is believed to have played no role in Forest's most recent recruitment and wasn't involved in the appointment of current head coach Oliver Glasner. Isaac Hadjar will miss a third straight Formula One race through injury, with Red Bull confirming he won't be fit for the Spanish Grand Prix this weekend. The French driver has been sidelined with a wrist problem since the summer break. Liam Lawson will remain in the seat after replacing Hadjar for the last two races. And six-time tennis Grand Slam champion Iga Swiatek has suffered a shock defeat in the last 16 of the US Open. The Polish player was beaten in straight sets by Chinese qualifier Kim Wen-Zheng.
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8: 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I'm Teo Dill. Many Bermudians are struggling with the high cost of living, which is why ongoing partnership between the government and the labor movement is necessary to improve their circumstances. This is from Premier David Burt during his Labor Day address yesterday outside the Bermuda Industrial Union.
9: So, brothers and sisters, we have made progress, but we know that too many working families still feel the pressure. Our responsibility must always be to keep working together for better wages, stronger protections, and a Bermuda where working people can build a secure future. When our labor movement stands together, as we have done for the last 9 years, workers win, and therefore Bermudians win.
8: Opposition leader Ben Smith used his address to emphasize how similar our community is at its core and how that can often be dismissed because of superficial differences.
10: Often, we can feel so vastly different from one another. Different backgrounds, different experiences, different cultures, different opinions about where Bermuda has been, where it is now, and where it should go. We cannot continue to ignore this with veiled smiles. Instead, address it with open hearts and respectful discourse. I believe something very strongly. Our differences do not have to divide us. They can be what makes us stronger.
8: Bermuda's hosting leaders from across the Caribbean overseas territories this week for a 5-day caucus focused on the issues we collectively face. Premiers from Anguilla, the British Virgin Islands, Cayman Islands, and Montserrat, along with the deputy premier of Turks and Caicos, are expected on island from tomorrow through the 12th. Premier David Burt is convening the meetings in his role as president of the UK Overseas Territories Association Political Council. And while all these territories are obviously very different places, they share a somewhat unusual political reality, locally self-governing, but ultimately still tied to Britain. So there are real advantages in coordinating how we approach London and the wider world. And we're now entering what's normally the most dangerous part of the hurricane season. But so far, 2026 continues to be unusually quiet, thanks largely to a very strong El Nino. The one area forecasters are watching is just off the southeastern U.S., where a stalled front could help organize thunderstorms into something tropical over the next few days. The odds of development do remain low, but ocean temperatures across much of the Atlantic and Gulf are still way warmer than normal, meaning anything that does organize has plenty of available fuel. Now, this obviously isn't necessarily something we need to worry about right now, but this time of year, anything that gets going to our west is worth keeping an eye on. And that's your Vibe 103 news update brought to you by Ultra Concepts Group of Companies. I'm Teo Dill.
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1: Welcome. 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
1: This is your Vibe 103 weather report brought to you by our friends at All Shores. I'm Teo Dill. We're starting the day under the same stubborn front that's kept things gray, damp, and unsettled, but there's finally some improvement on the way. The front gradually slips south through the day, allowing drier air to move in behind it and bringing, thank goodness, a noticeable drop in humidity. Once we get through today's messy start, the middle of the week looks significantly brighter and considerably more comfortable. For today, expect a cloudy and damp start with patchy rain and showers, gradually becoming less widespread as the day goes on. Northeasterly winds remain moderate before easing slightly this afternoon, while air temps reach around 81 degrees, before dropping to near 75 overnight. Tomorrow gives a much better mix of sunshine and cloud with highs near 82 before Thursday turns properly fine and dry with plenty of sunshine and air temps climbing to around 84. Out on the water, conditions are a little rougher today with northeasterly winds around 12 to 18 knots and seas outside the reef running between 3 and 6 feet. Rain and showers may reduce visibility at times before conditions improve later in the day and seas gradually ease overnight. Wednesday and Thursday become increasingly manageable with lighter winds and outside seas dropping towards 2 to 3 feet by Thursday. And that's your Vibe 103 weather report brought to you by our friends at All Shores. I'm Teo Dill.
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1: 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I'm Teo Dill. Fat Joe's putting serious resources behind earthquake relief in Colombia after last month's devastating disaster. The Bronx rapper and his Colombian wife, Lorena Cartagena, are personally funding two cargo planes carrying around 100 tons of emergency supplies into some of the hardest hit areas. The August 10th earthquake in Chocó reportedly killed more than 330 people, injured thousands more, and cost billions of dollars in damage. Ciara and Russell Wilson are expanding their already very large family, with baby number 5 officially on the way. The couple announced the pregnancy on Instagram after Wilson spent months very publicly campaigning for another child. Ciara just showed off her growing baby bump as the pair celebrated the latest addition to their blended family. And at this point, Russell apparently just kept asking till he got the answer he wanted. Hollywood has officially completed one of the industry's most remarkable post-pandemic recoveries, with the 2026 summer box office becoming the biggest. U.S. ticket sales between May 1st and Labor Day reached $4.76 billion, narrowly passing the previous record set all the way back in 2013. This is especially noteworthy, considering how uncertain the future of movie theaters looked just a few years ago, as streaming exploded and COVID fundamentally disrupted how people approach the movies. And finally, Gary Oldman may have just casually spoiled one of the biggest casting announcements in movies. movies. The Oscar-winning actor says he believes the long-running search for the next James Bond is effectively over and suggested his Slow Horses co-star Jack Loudon may be the man chosen to replace Daniel Craig. Nothing's been officially confirmed, so this still belongs firmly in the rumor category, but considering Oldman's connections and the very specific way he raised Loudon's name, Bond fans are paying attention. And that's your Vibe 103 Entertainment Report, brought to you by our friends at 59 Front. I'm Teo Dill.
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5: 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I'm Teo Dill. Many Bermudians are struggling with the high cost of living, which is why ongoing partnership between the government and the labor movement is necessary to improve their circumstances. This from Premier David Burt during his Labor Day address yesterday outside the Bermuda Industrial Union.
6: So, brothers and sisters, we have made progress, but we know that too many working families still feel the pressure. Our responsibility must always be to keep working together for better wages, stronger protections, and a Bermuda where working people can build a secure future. When our labor movement stands together, as we have done for the last 9 years, workers win, and therefore Bermudians win.
5: Opposition leader Ben Smith used his address to emphasize how similar our community is at its core and how that can often be dismissed because of superficial differences.
7: Often, we can feel so vastly different from one another. Different backgrounds, different experiences, different cultures, different opinions about where Bermuda has been, where it is now, and where it should go. We cannot continue to ignore this with veiled smiles. Instead, address it with open hearts and respectful discourse. I believe something very strongly. Our differences do not have to divide us. They can be what makes us stronger.
5: Bermuda's hosting leaders from across the Caribbean overseas territories this week for a five-day caucus focused on the issues we collectively face. Premiers from Anguilla, the British Virgin Islands, Cayman Islands, and Montserrat, along with the deputy premier of Turks and Caicos, are expected on island from tomorrow through the 12th. Premier David Burt is convening the meetings in his role as president of the UK Overseas Territories Association Political Council. And while all these territories are obviously very different places, they share a somewhat unusual political reality, locally self-governing, but ultimately still tied to Britain. So there are real advantages in coordinating how we approach London and the wider world. And we're now entering what's normally the most dangerous part of the hurricane season. But so far, 2026 continues to be unusually quiet, thanks largely to a very strong El Nino. The one area forecasters are watching is just off the southeastern U.S., where a stalled front could help organize thunderstorms into something tropical over the next few days. The odds of development do remain low, but ocean temperatures across much of the Atlantic and Gulf are still way warmer than normal, meaning anything that does organize has plenty of available fuel. Now, this obviously isn't necessarily something we need to worry about right now, but this time of year, anything that gets going to our west is worth keeping an eye on. And that's your Vibe 103 news update brought to you by Ultra Concepts Group of Companies. I'm Teo Dill.
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